of life, laws of nature versus life. It's no love the trees and friends and kisses them so gently. Trees love the rain and the sun that bless them so kindly. Ancient philosophy, history of monarchy, royal destiny, royal rulers of this planet, universe.

Seldom occasionally continual the progress to art life. 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

Wait, pardon.

among the first photographs taken on the old tintype cameras was one at Drobak, Norway, showing a photographer with the big bellows over his head and a big camera on a tripod was taking a scene of the harbor, and after late evening, afternoon scene of the harbor, early evening, and he saw an object moving from right to left across the field of view, snapped a picture of it, and got perhaps the first photograph of a UFO at close range in Earth's atmosphere in the sky here. And that picture was taken on the 27th of July of 1907 at Drobak, Norway. The next picture of importance, and probably the second or third picture of UFOs taken, was photographed by Mr. Alfredo Fendricas, a weekly news magazine reporter for the paper in Fatima, in Portugal. And you know, the operations began in September, in August, 13th of August, 13th of September, and the 13th of October. In the first apparition, the children saw the sun swooping overhead, and an apparition appeared, and to three shepherd children, they reported that to their priest. The priest went with them the next time. The apparition happened, only the four people saw it. They got the word that it was going to happen a third time on the 13th of October. Now, always predicting in advance. And by the time of the third anticipated apparition on the 13th of October, there were 12,000 people gathered in the fields there. When the object appeared, it was brilliant, came through the, saw a spot, it emerged through the underside of the clouds. It was rotating on a vertical axis, began to swoop over the heads of the crowd like this, making low passes back and forth over the crowd. Alfredo Fendricas got two pictures with his camera of the object in the sky. We have one of them here. It shows up as a brilliant ball of light below the clouds. It's a tintype, so it's not the sharpest picture of all.

Then the next pictures of consequence were the pictures taken during the Japanese invasion of China and their Manchurian operation. They used aircraft, and objects appeared over the flight line of the Japanese bombers preparing for missions. They appeared following the bomber formations in flight. They appeared in the sky above formations. They even passed through formations, much like the Foo Fighters of modern history, modern war history, except they were something else then. And it was during that time, during the Manchurian occupation, that a Chinese or a Japanese general in the occupation forces was walking down the street in Tientsin, China, and his attention was drawn to an object in the sky because a street photographer, one of those with the old bellows camera, had set up, and people started pointing and shouting and pointing to the object in the sky. Rickshaws stopped, crowds stopped, people pointed. The tintype cameraman aimed his camera and took one picture of the object coming down the street. The Japanese general went over and bought it and took it back to Japan. And that's the photograph made in 1942 at Tientsin, China, in the middle of full day, daylight. The next one of any serious importance was one that was made over Los Angeles on the night of the 24th to 25th of February, 1942. And this was after our war with Japan had started, and we had our cities in blackout at the time. Los Angeles was blacked out every night, San Francisco, San Diego, the whole west coast of the United States. And at early in the morning, like 1:30, 2 o'clock in the morning, disc-shaped objects appeared over the city. And the anti-aircraft batteries turned on the searchlights. The objects passed back and forth through the searchlights, some dozen objects in the sky. They started anti-aircraft

battery started firing on them, and they fired, golly, they fired 1,430 rounds, anti-aircraft rounds of ammunition. Did hit a thing. I killed a few people. The falling metal from the anti-aircraft shells killed people, dogs, set houses afire, did a lot of damage, but didn't hurt any, didn't bring down any alien craft.

The next one of serious importance again was before, well, it was after Kenneth Arnold described flying saucers. Yeah, that was in 1949. But the next photo event of interest happened on the 17th of March of 1950 at Farmington, New Mexico, when on that day, Mr. Walter Rogel, managing editor of the Farmington Times, published news on the front page of his paper, Huge Saucer Armada Jolts Farmington. Now, what happened on that day, the town's population of about 5,000 people then looked up and saw spaceships, circular, disc-shaped, metallic disc-shaped craft with domes on the top, passing over their city. They were changing position within the formation like a flock of bees or birds. They did not maintain a regular established formation. It was just a large gaggle of objects that flew over. Hundreds of them flew over for almost 2 hours, and the same thing happened the following day. One picture escaped collection by the military people that went there and canvassed the houses. They took all the pictures, took cameras. But somebody had in town, left town after taking the photographs, and took one to Durango, Colorado, where he turned it into the Durango paper, and Durango published this one photograph. Shows about seven or eight of the objects in the sky, five of them in a loose formation at lower level, and four or five at higher level.

birdwatcher walking in the woods on the 23rd of April, 1950, was crashing through the underbrush, and he emerged into a clear area not far from Redbud, Illinois, facing the southwest. He came into a clearing from the south side, and as he stepped into the open area, he saw a large object hovering just over the scrub bushes there. Now, this was about 30 or 40 feet in diameter, and it was less than 100 feet high. It was below the tops of the trees. And as he stepped into the clearing there, it started to move, slowly at first, and then faster and faster. He had time to open his reflex camera. We look in the top, and they're hard to sight in because the scene moves the opposite direction once you move the camera. And he got it open and got one picture, and by the time he could roll the film and get set up again, it had moved so far away, he was afraid he wouldn't get it. He snapped the picture. He got a little dark spot in the sky, but it was not very definitive. It was just a dark smudge leaving. The first picture was a good, sharp, clear picture. And he turned it over to the local newspaper, and it was published on the paper. And a few days later, he was contacted by a newsboy who was throwing papers that time of day down the road in a rural area. And the newsboy said that he saw the object coming from the direction of the woods, heading down the highway at about five times the speed of an airplane. And he looked up at it and saw it, and down the road a little ways, he came on a man and his wife working on the roof repairing it. And he said, "Did you see the thing that just went over?" And they said, yes, they had watched it also. So there were other observers that corroborated Dean Margaret's story, and they came out in news reports the following day. So that was an interesting sighting because it represented a type seen rather close up and photographed within 100, 150 feet, 200 feet of the camera.

The next one that got any real attention occurred on the 11th of May of 1952 at McMinnville, Oregon, at about 7:30 in the early evening of 11 May 1952. Farmer Paul Trent was in the kitchen of his home when he heard his wife, who called to him from the backyard to come out and see the strange object that was approaching. And he immediately ran for his folding camera and dashed outside to meet her. There against the low overcast sky, he saw a circular dome disc with a tower on top of the dome, a raised cupola. It was moving fairly slow. He had plenty of time to frame it. He snapped the first picture, and then he had to move to his right to snap the second picture. There was no flame or efflux of any kind visible, no sound. It was completely silent. His wife didn't hear any sounds either. The pictures he took on the 11th of May, and he didn't report them until the 12th of June, when he had his pictures developed and back, and he showed them to a friend, Frank Wortman, who suggested they take him to the newspaper, and they took him to the California, in Richmond, California Independent, where they looked at him, tested him, and published them for the first time. So now it's 2 months after the pictures were taken before the information got out. But they have become a classic in the lore of ufology, as you guess if you want to call it now. And they've been verified by a number of researchers.

0: Hello, hello everyone. I'm Julia, music curator from MOGA Festival, and we are back tonight, but this time with the collective, Portuguese collective. I'm very excited to have some real Portuguese actually tonight with me, the collective Eyes. So I don't have everyone here tonight, but guys, please introduce yourself for us.
1: I'm João, aka Temudo.
2: Hello guys, I'm Nuno, aka Vil.
1: And we're pleased to be here, and we're hosting a hit showcase at MOGA Festival. We definitely can't wait. It's always good to have a showcase, especially in a festival here in our hometown. So we're excited for it.
0: Yeah, you're going to take over the after on the Saturday night. And I hope there will be a lot of people that will come to dance on your sound. Speaking about, can you let us know a little bit more what is Eyes? Because maybe for the people that don't know you, are you a family, a collective, a sound laboratory, a music label? What is Eyes? How would you describe you?
1: Okay, we're friends, most of all and above
2: First,
1: all.
2: Yeah.
1: We're friends. We're five people. We had different formations, but we're five, and these five elements are the same for quite a while now. It's me, Vil, Nuno Vil, Pedro Cravo, Vasco Autrein, and Arthur Norbach. So we're five people deciding music and deciding art direction, and we are the proof that democracy can exist in art.
0: Okay, good one, good one.
1: Because trust me, when you receive a 10-track demo and you have five people deciding, it can be a struggle, but here we are.
0: So you're a label as well, your music label as well.
1: Yeah, that's our main focus is
2: yeah.
1: Is releasing music.
0: How would you describe the sound identity of Eyes?
2: Very, very particular.
1: Yeah,
2: and quite obtuse at the same time.
1: Yeah.
2: Yeah. We like forward thinking techno, but like imagine my taste is more on the old school, João is more on the avant-garde, so we like to keep it halfway through, you know, like because we have very similar tastes, but when it comes to DJ acts, we have very, very different sounds. That I love to play back-to-back with him. I think you play, like to enjoy the back-to-back with
1: me
2: too.
1: There are many back-to-back combinations in our collective, which is something that
2: amazing match despite the differences.
1: This is
2: what for me it's what it means to be a collective, because if you play the same thing, I think it would be very, very boring. So.
0: And what do you think, what makes the Portuguese techno scene stand out right now, for example, because you play a lot of techno?
1: I mean,
0: alors, guys, feel free to speak near
1: sorry.
0: The mic.
1: we're pretty happy about the stage of techno these days in Portugal. There are many, many, many artists. Of course, we're super happy to have our contribution as well. But of course, it goes beyond us. Because Portugal, for quite a while, was known for having really good DJs in the 90s. But nowadays, we have not only good DJs, but good promoters, good producers, sorry, also promoters, but good producers. So we think that nowadays there is like an ecosystem that we can call it like that. And things are flowing, and Lisbon is now a hotspot, Porto as well.
0: Yeah.
1: There's clubs like Gare, where we have a residency that are like marking the shape of techno, for example. We're in a good wave right now.
0: And why did definitely. You choose the name Eyes? What does it
1: okay.
0: mean?
1: We call it Haze.
0: Sorry, my bad, okay. my accent.
2: Like an English, English family name, yeah.
1: So first, we really enjoyed how it looks written.
0: Yeah.
1: And then we found a meaning on a urban dictionary that haze is something that you craft for your life that you want, but you don't know yet that you want. But then we found out that definition was like just a myth.
2: Nothing.
0: In your head?
1: Nothing. But in the end, we enjoyed the name and haze it is.
2: Too late to change.
1: No. Yeah, too late to change.
0: All right.
2: It's Temudo Haizeville Haze, and it's like actually fits because all of us, like if you go to Instagram, everybody has like Snorbach Haze, Vil Haze, so it's like a

0: I have a particular sound. We all have particular sounds making music and as a DJs. That's also something that I'm pretty happy because it's like we're not all chasing all the same, or we're
1: Yeah.
0: not all doing the same. We have different interpretations of the genre, but we can of course still play together. We can decide together the course of things. We can decide what we want to release, but we're all in our own world as well. And I think this is important.
1: You mean
0: If
1: that
0: you
1: the identity, the individuality of each of you is always respected inside the group?
2: Completely,
0: It is
2: yes,
0: completely,
2: super.
0: completely, completely. And that's vital. That's vital.
1: And I'm proposing you guys maybe to that you give us a little taste
2: All right,
1: of.
0: okay,
2: do you have
0: okay.
2: something in mind?
0: It's not going to be a techno session
1: All
0: at
1: right.
0: all. I mean, we also respect that MOGA is not like a techno festival. So we have different influences. We're going to have a bit of everything here that shaped our musical background and musical taste. So you can expect a bit of everything. It's not going to be everything like perfect mixes or everything
2: No,
0: because I
2: no,
0: mean we have house, dubstep,
2: no.
0: minimal, techno. So
1: So give
0: let's
1: us a
0: go.
1: g let's
0: Here
1: go. Give
0: go.
1: us a taste
2: Migos.
1: right here, right now.
2: Migos.
1: A
2: Okay,
1: little
2: let's go.
1: teasing for what's coming next
2: All
1: with you
2: right.
1: guys.
2: So actually, me and Cravo, we're doing a house set, house to techno set. So I would like to play something that, like a pinch of salt for the set.
1: Perfect.

0: No worries, yeah. Just
1: not to cut the mic.
0: I know, but I have to select the track. It's fine. Sorry.
1: Go for it.
2: Você já tem aqui um.

0: Olha, vou pôr esta. 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
1: Vai.
2: Se o que eu ia. Ok.
3: I'm gonna start with a classic house track that it's a big influence to me. It's a track from Lost Soul called Open Door.

0: classic. This was a reissue. And now, Nuno, what you're playing?
1: I'm going to play something that I really, really enjoy. It's a guy called Aubrey. He's one of my favorite producers. Old school UK, based in Berlin. Runs Latitude Records. Great guy. Sick-ass music.

0: So guys, we just hear a track from you, Temudo.
1: Yeah.
0: I wanted to ask you, so you not all come from Lisbon, right? Some of you come from Lisbon, some of you come from Torres Vedras, and I wanted to know what if Lisbon plays a role, or in the city you come from plays a big role in the identity of your music, of your taste, of the collective, like how did you?
1: Yeah, so we can say that Nuno is from Lisbon.
2: I'm from Lisbon. I was born here. I lived my childhood in Almada and Costa. But since the high school, I started high school. I started like being like a regular Lisbon guy.
1: Cravo is
2: and,
1: also
2: from Lisbon. Cravo is born and raised.
1: Born and raised.
2: Cravo is born and raised. João.
1: And then I'm from a little town, 40 kilometers from here. So I'm half a man of the north and half a Lisbon guy. And Arthur Norbach is from Amarante, which is in the north. And Vasco is from Lagos, but now in Berlin.
0: So,
1: but we can say that the Lisbon scene had an impact on us, because we gathered as friends enjoying music and doing after parties, because after parties are really important.
2: Very important.
1: That's when gathering, you show, that's when you discuss the sets you heard, that's when you discuss the details of the tracks you heard, that's when you play stuff, that's when you produce together. So those after parties, in that specific time, 2015, 16 and 17, with me, Nuno, and Cravo and Vasco, that they had a duo back then called the Minus Two, and they delivered some really good music back then. By the way, this is a tip for diggers. So yeah, well, we can definitely say that
0: so had a role. For example, which club or parties back in the days have been important in your musical journey?
2: I can name a few. Sony Culture Parties. 100%.
1: Fort Festival. For me, that was
2: it's
1: my school.
2: It's from the same owners, actually.
1: Yeah. Exactly.
2: It's from the same. Because Sony Culture is a company.
0: Yeah.
2: And they were doing small parties. And then they set a festival called Fort Festival from 2014 until 2019.
1: Exactly.
0: That was taking place where? Just for people who don't know?
2: Monte Moro Velho, near Coimbra.
1: Yeah, in an old castle. It was epic.
2: Inside castle walls.
1: Insane. The one of the most beautiful locations.
2: Really,
1: shape our taste completely.
0: Why? Can you develop a bit?
2: I can. Yeah. I have, because I went there, like, 2013, I started my project, Will. Okay, but I was still listening a lot of bass music and house. I was like, what I should do? I don't know. Finding myself, exactly.
0: Yeah, looking for your...
2: And then I started to dig some techno, end of 13. I was already listening some stuff, but like, I was still not, this is what I want for my project. And basically, I just started to go here to some parties to look, check some artists. I saw Ben Clock, was really good. I remember like the 2014 Ben Clock, great sets here in Lux. And then I went to this festival, and for me, one of the guys that really changed my tastes and said like, fuck, I want to do this, was Truncate.
1: Yeah.
0: Okay.
2: And he's still one of my favorite artists.
1: By the way, Truncate is like the hero.
2: He's
1: the
2: hero.
1: I hope that you see this.
2: Yeah.
1: We're not talking here about meritocracy or anything, but he's really... he did so much for the scene, so let's praise him.
2: And no, of
1: I'm
2: course,
1: not
2: of course.
1: Talk about him, because he really shaped not
2: Louis
1: only our influence, but he shaped techno itself.
2: Such a nice guy.
1: But the festival had this aura where they were putting mental techno or a mental vibe into the festival. So they were booking sets that they were playing a hypnotic techno,
2: hypnotic,
1: but with a lot of class. So it shaped us a lot.
0: Do you think that the Portuguese underground has grown massively in the past years? Or?
2: 100%, of course.
0: Yeah, of course.
2: 100%. Like we always had like this since the early years, from the DJ culture, DJ background from X Club or the parties from the clubs from Kadok, and you know, all this old school. And since then we have like amazing DJs since then, but like the new school scene is super well shaped. I tell you, like, we have amazing producers. We just don't have amazing parties because there's not a lot of money to invest. We don't have a lot of clubs. The clubs we have, they're good, but they don't have enough space for just techno, you know? They have to sell tickets.
0: Yeah.
2: Only GAR is the only techno club in Portugal, but still, they've they are risking a lot, and they lose money, and it's a difficult. It's very difficult for them.
1: A love word also to to Gari.
2: To Gari, yeah, Gari is the best.
1: Plays a huge role in
2: best place in Portugal in for the.
0: But do you think that now there is a Portuguese sound that is recognizable, like somehow worldwide,
2: no,
0: or you would
2: No. We do techno. We don't have a I can explain this in my point of view. We don't have we have a scene. Okay, that was built on something from abroad. So like you have the hotspots like Berlin or UK. We have a scene here. We kind of replicate music. Okay, but we don't have like, it's not like fado, you know,
0: which is
2: establishment.
0: Sure.
2: We don't have it. We have something very very like well craved on the the electronic music scene, but I don't think it's like so tight like UK or Madrid. But it's still great.
1: But even Madrid, I think nowadays everything is a bit all over the
2: all
1: place.
2: Over the place.
1: If you hear our catalog, you'll find a line that guides you through all the releases aesthetically. So at least with Hayes in our catalog, you can find, okay, these guys, they do a bit of everything in the underground techno, but you can see
0: that there is still like a filo.
1: Of course. Definitely.
2: Yeah.
1: By the way, we played, I played a track, I don't remember which track I played here, by the way.
2: Mr. G.
1: But
2: Give and Take EP.
1: And Mr. G, Give and Take EP. This is a classic one, and I really like it. It's more housey than techno, but it still has this driven force in the low end. The real tech house, and you can still play.
2: What I played after that? I played Cravo, Future Detroit, already released. Where was released the Future Detroit track?
1: In your label.
2: On Carissa. In Carissa. Yeah, of course, Carissa. The first release of Carissa.
1: Yeah.
2: I thought it was the second.
1: Yeah,
0: but do you have some more that to make us discover now?
2: No, I'm joking. We have.
0: Because we want
2: we
0: more.
2: Have, we have, we have.
0: We want more.
1: And I played an unreleased of mine. Some exploration I did on 127 BPM. I played it slightly faster here. But yeah, and we have some more. Do you have something already in mind? Let's go.
2: I'm gonna play something not cheesy, but in a good way. I really like it. I will tell what is it afterwards.

Yeah, this is something with a different vibe, but gotta love Way Before, then I gotta love these minimal vibes that also shaped Haze, so we had to put it on. We can't put it on. Okay, so sorry for changing the vibe so much, but I had to put this track from Way Before because I love these minimal vibes, and I think this really shaped all of the Haze crew, so yeah, I gotta put it.

0: ouvir, desculpa.
1: Por favor.
0: Andando, I don't think I'm. Maybe I am. Okay, that was a tough cut, guys. Yeah, I really love the track that you just passed. Actually,
2: yeah, it's Stuart S. Walker from Trezor. Trezor 114. And you play it?
3: My track.
0: Your track.
3: My track released on as Driven, released in 2018 on. Wow. The Record Store Day records, only pressed 50 records from wow. Kayat, yeah, from the
2: so
3: Carpet and Snares, yeah.
2: So cool.
0: Which makes me want to talk a bit about your creative process, actually. Like, for example, when you're preparing your eyes release, what matter the most? The emotion, the texture, the dance floor impact? What is your main? What drives you? Sorry.
3: A bit of everything,
2: yeah,
3: actually.
2: Bit of everything.
3: Of course, it matters to sell, but of course it matters the vibe. And we always like between, you know, 50. It's not. It's like a balance, you know. We want to like, for me at least, it's like a perfect balance between taste, vibe, impact, of course, and
2: yeah,
3: of course to sell. Of course, it's always important.
2: All of this matters into the game, but the thing is, we have records that. We know that we're risking a bit commercially and going a bit more wild and more adventurous on the artistic side. And we have more records that we know they're going to be super effective on the dance floor. So we try to balance things, not only between records, but sometimes within the record itself to have different, we can have two tracks that are more into the dance floor and more functional per se, and have more some other tracks that we can feel that they're a bit more weird, but they can be more intemporal in some way. But this is what inspired us. As I said in the beginning, we are a democracy in it, so part of the work is like, what do you feel about this?
0: Yeah.
2: So someone send us 15 tracks or 10 tracks, so it's also part of the job to ask each other, how do you feel about this? What stands out for you? And sometimes something stands out for me, it's not standing out for him, and we're discussing why.
0: Who is winning usually?
2: Yeah. Sometimes someone try to explain us why they hate a track or why they love a track that we're not feeling. So yeah, it's always an interesting conversation. We have to be open, and we have to analyze and be sometimes a bit pragmatic, but still open to discussion every time.
0: And for when it's more like a DJ set, for example, your set, for me, they're quite hypnotic and immersive. Like, how do you build that kind of journey? How do you build your set?
3: Yeah, I can start. Depending on the club I play. There are certain places that I want to risk a bit more. There are others I don't want to risk more. And some places that I really feel comfortable. I can talk, one of them is Brett. Brett is the place I like to express myself. Brett is in Amsterdam. It's a small club,
0: yeah.
3: Super intimate, like lovely vibes there. And it's the place I can start playing techno, go through house, go to electro, and the people don't start dancing. And if I play the same set, for example, Leading Lux, I think the people do not understand because they're not so open-minded. So it really depends on the club and the certain time I play. If I play opening set, I want to do something more immersive, you know, going from, I don't play ambient at all. I play like house. I rather play house than deep techno nowadays.
2: Yeah, yeah.
3: I really enjoy it way better to play house to techno, to do like a house build up to techno.
0: What can we expect for your takeover of the after on the Saturday?
3: No, it's definitely house to techno sets. Going through a lot of old school stuff. I spoke with Krav about this, and we are quite excited. We had a gig that we test a lot of music that would like new stuff on our USB, but not new for the crowds. We played with Kenny Larkin, which is one of the tech house gods, you know, from the still living, like living legends, and it's old school, mid school, and still new school DJs. He's great. And yeah, we closed it after him, and it was great. Like, we play like some old school tech house, like early 2000s stuff. And I just love to play that stuff. And I want to play that more often, actually.
0: Be my guest and keep on going for now.
3: And you
2: such a track while I speak.
3: Okay, yeah.
2: So
0: no, but I mean, like, for example, you, I know that you left in Caparica, which is where Moga Festival is taking place, which are
3: homecoming.
0: So are you particularly excited to play in a venue where you grew up?
3: Or yes, I'm super excited. Especially, I played in Aurora Festival last year, but it's Praia do Rei. It's after Praia do Rei. I don't remember.
0: Yeah.
3: Aura Caparica.
2: I thought you played in Moga.
3: No, I didn't play in Moga. I played this. It was like a 2-day small festival. Okay. It was great. I played after.
0: This is your first time in Moga,
3: Marie,
0: guys.
3: Yeah. Marie, yeah. I played for after Marie Montexier. Was great. Okay. It was so nice. But yeah, but this time I'm quite excited because you just told me we're going to play in Waikiki, and this is one of my childhood's places when I used to go out with my friends.
2: Waikiki,
3: yeah. So yeah, I'm super excited because I've been there like partying when I was super young, you know, like listening this more mainstream house music. But so I'm quite excited to play. Very happy, really, really.
2: Yeah,
3: I was happy already, but now I'm even happier.
0: I think we can go back to listen a bit of music, and I will probably
2: Let's go.
0: Okay, let you talk about Moga. Opera.

0: who's the operator? So, guys.
1: This was a remix by Diego, by the way.
2: And you played?
3: I played Malin Jenny.
1: Malin Jenny, my God, we're big fans.
3: My God.
1: Hearing this, you're the man in the house.
0: So what does it mean for you to play at MOGA, if it means anything?
1: But... Okay, for me, this is one of the most challenging gigs of the year. So I'm being super critical about my sets. I'm preparing quite a lot, being a bit obsessed and gotta do like every mix like perfectly. So this time I'm gonna do two scenarios. A scenario where people are happy with a more higher BPM and higher techno energy.
0: Yeah.
1: And I'm gonna develop also a journey where I'm gonna stay in a more uplifting techno house, tech house thing. So it's gonna be two solutions for my sets. Yeah.
0: Okay, I love that you already give us a little taste of what we can expect for your set.
1: This is gonna be a challenge for me because I think I find really my sweet spot playing pretty much everywhere, something on the minimal side of things with techno. Of course, I can explore different eras and everything, but there's always this common aesthetic and minimalism that maybe I won't play in MOGA, giving the vibe of the festival itself, so I will adapt. And I'm happy with that, of course.
3: Please shave your head and you're gonna look like Marco Carola.
1: Marco, if you're seeing this, we have to play back to back.
0: Marco, if you hear us,
1: we play the 90s techno back to back, please.
0: And because right now, as you said before, like Portugal is in the hot, it's a bit of a hot spot. So what do you think that MOGA brings up on the table compared to all of the other festivals that are popping up everywhere right now in Portugal?
3: I think it brings a lot of variety of music.
1: Yeah, a lot
3: of variety. More mainstream, more house, more techno.
1: A bit more into the melodic side of things, but with a good taste. And I mean, showcasing Haze into the festival, it's a proof that they're open-minded and they... MOGA has the will to go pretty much everywhere with quality. So yeah, I was really surprised with this choice, and we got
0: you were really surprised that we choose you to be part of this edition. That's
1: I think MOGA is not a festival known for a techno adventure kind of thing, and of course we're not gonna slam it techno wise, but we will of course shape the music with our mark. So yeah, I think that was an adventurous decision by the festival, and shows that they want to go broad in their selection. So we're pretty happy on that.
0: Okay, can we expect, for example, exclusive tracks or
3: of course
0: or unreleased material or any surprise like this?
3: Of course, always. Always.
1: Yeah, we always
3: we try to keep the surprise always. Yeah.
1: Unreleased from ourselves and from the label.
3: Yeah, of course, always.
0: What have been your strongest festival memory so far?
1: As a ravers or as a DJ?
0: Ah, interesting. But both. Maybe as a DJ to start with.
3: Okay, as a DJ, I would say closing this year the festival in the Freedom Medellin Festival in Colombia. That was great. Like, I had such a good time.
0: You were both there?
3: No. Me and Cravo. Okay. Because we play as duo, Will and Cravo.
1: I played there before.
3: Yeah. You already played there. It was my second time. My third time for the festival, for the promoter. First, I played 2023 for the festival. Then 2024, I played for a smaller party during the winter, which is our August, because it's the deep southern on the hemisphere. And then this year they invited us to close the main stage, and it was fucking amazing. It's just great. We were supposed to play 3 hours, and by the end of the set, the guy just came, yeah, we have an extra hour to play because we're enjoying the music so much. All right, let's go. And I was like,
1: it's always a good sign.
3: Always a good sign. And I love to play long sets, and that was just a bless.
1: Yeah,
3: for me, it was like
1: really nice.
3: top
1: experience
3: in festivals. It was this year. And I've been to a lot of festivals, but this was insane.
0: Okay, no. But and you're so, I mean, giving the type of music you are playing, I guess you're more after vibe than sunset vibe, no? You're more
3: no, not at all. No, I'm I would say with my new label, with Cravo, our music is very sunny. So it's like very daytime stuff.
0: Okay.
3: Okay. That fits After Hours, of course. But I'm in between all of them, you know, because we came from a very sunny place, Portugal, you know, Lisbon in general. It's a sunny, the city of the sun. But we never play that much during daytime. Okay. And we not used to play a lot during daytime, more in after hours, of course. But we don't play a lot in after hours, actually.
4: No.
3: We don't play much after hours. And basically, we just, I don't know, we just trying to adapt more and more and more, because I think the club scene is not in this best shape, like it was like 2-3 years ago.
0: You mean in Portugal or worldwide?
3: In general, worldwide. People are going out less. And they rather enjoy a good daytime party and not waste the day. So people are drinking less too. So I think that matters a lot. And I would like to play more during daytime, actually.
1: Yeah, this is super curious, because I think my most memorable experience in a festival was Stone Techno last year. And it was a daytime event.
3: Daytime,
1: but I played I played really my stuff. And I was really myself playing. So it was not a uplifting vibes at all. It was
3: Temudo.
1: It was Temudo, kind of raw Temudo, and it worked. So I really think that the scene
0: is evolving.
1: Can go. Also, for example, everybody loves Berghain, and I mean, people love to go to Berghain at 12, at 2 p.m., at 4 p.m., at 6 p.m. So I think things can go.
3: Of course.
1: Yeah.
3: Daytime. Let's bring back the daytime stuff. Like, we have amazing parties like Bloop, but it's more house music. Yeah, they only work daytime. Yeah. They only sold out.
0: And Bloop, we had them of course. Yeah.
3: Shout out to them.
0: Shout out to Bloop.
3: Big ass friends to Gilles Cruz and.
0: So before you play the next track, right now, which track could best represent Eyes right now?
1: Oh, that's a good one.
3: What 30 seconds?
1: I have also a record here that has a track that we all loved.
3: Do you have the Atlas release?
1: No. But that could be
3: a good one. I have it.
1: Yeah, but the Atlas, the Atlas LP was pretty consensual that it was really, really, really on point. But yeah, we're gonna play it.
3: I'm sure I have it.
0: Just play it.
3: I'm sure I have
0: it. Let us be surprised.
1: Play a track and then you put yours. Good.
3: Okay.
1: Okay.
3: Go. Go. Go. Go. Go. Gadget. Go.

0: Check again.
1: Back again, back again. DJ, no transition, fade in, fade out.
2: Here we are.
3: No, we did the transition.
1: I'm kidding. I was wondering.
0: My first vinyl set. We did it in God, remember? That was fun.
3: That was bad.
0: We were kind of drunk. That was so funny. That was so funny.
1: I feel history here.
3: We have a story of playing together for 10 years.
0: Oh my god.
3: So,
0: yes.
3: First back to back was 2015, so it's almost 11 years.
0: Almost
3: so
0: 11 years.
3: Playing together.
0: Already 11 years.
3: Yeah. Our first back to back was 2015.
0: When we played?
3: Was in a party of Valadares.
0: Oh my god.
3: I don't even know if it was a free party or not, but yeah, that was our first.
0: Ivan was still partying.
3: Yeah,
0: you've had the terrible, now you've had the runner.
3: Now he does the Iron Man, and
0: he did 3 Iron Mans. Yeah. Not one or half Iron Man, he did 3 Iron Mans.
1: We're getting old, huh?
3: Yeah. Before he was doing the Techno Viking weekend thing, and now the
1: Iron Man. But I mean, it's the raving is training somehow. Anyway, are you more like vinyl or USB?
0: USB.
3: Yeah, I'm totally USB, and I love to explore the cue points and everything that the USB allows, and exploring samples that I created, and I put it on spontaneously sometimes. But I do like to collect vinyl, and I do like to find music in vinyl stores. I think that's a really vital part of the culture. Sometimes I buy really old records and I rip them and then I remaster them. I love to find music through vinyl, but I'm a digital DJ for sure.
0: Same for me, but I feel like because I started as a vinyl DJ,
1: mm-hmm.
0: and but basically because of traveling, it's easier for your back to travel with USBs. But I think because the way I play on with the USBs is just like play the track from the beginning to the end.
1: Yeah.
0: And not like Jean makes a lot of cue points. I have like this thing that just like plays from the beginning till the end. But I think I will. I'm tempted to start playing vinyl again. I think, yeah. And I have a good record collection.
3: Yeah.
0: I'm tempted. I can say that. But yeah, I'm thinking about to maybe start playing some gigs.
3: You have the Haze records, so
0: I have
3: good.
0: The Haze records. I can play out by Haze vinyl only.
3: Haze vinyl only.
1: So, guys, do you have the name of an emerging Portuguese artist that we should keep our eyes on right now? For example,
3: Fresco,
0: 100%.
3: I mean, it's a bit unfair to call him an emerging artist because he's been here for a while, but I think he's the next one to starting to have a touring career. And I mean, it's super well deserved. And of course, there are notable mentions here, like Salbani, for example. But yeah, these are my picks.
0: Same for me, I think. I have a really good friend. He's currently in Madeira. One of my studio partners, Jester, is doing some really good stuff. Amazing DJ. And he's starting to bloom with production too. And he has some serious music. Very on the hypnotic side.
1: Because
0: mm-hmm. Salbani and Fresco are more like uplifters. And he's more like
3: Salbani is also a bit
0: Jester is really this trippy.
3: Yeah, he's more trippy.
0: Pole group, Dyson and stuff. But yeah.
1: So we are almost over for tonight. But like, what can people expect from ICE in the upcoming months?
3: I'm kind of proud to say consistency. We have a consistency catalog for almost. We're going to 10 years now. I mean, we're 8 years or 9 years or whatever. But the people can expect consistency. We're not going to release now every month because we were looking for the right releases to put on together. So expect the usual, which is already
1: good. Something.
3: Yeah.
1: Already a lot. Okay, guys. One track that has been staying with you for years. Do you have one track that always follow you?
0: I do have.
1: And can we listen to it?
0: 16 or 17 from... I would say, like, could say, like, one of my favorite producers. You too, maybe.
3: Yeah.
0: Kuf from Sweden.
1: Okay.
0: The owner of Arsenic Records, which I released recently. I'm going to play something that is on my USB since the day it came out.
1: Fantastic.
3: I decided to not bring on purpose my USB to limit my choices. Don't ask me why.
1: So, I was about to ask you why.
3: Yeah,
1: why?
3: Today I'm going to limit. I'm going to bring some vinyls. I'm going to force myself to play some vinyl. So I don't have that track that you're asking. But I'm going to play an unreleased from me. And that's it.
1: All right.
3: Thank you for watching and for staying with us.
0: Thank you so much, guys. See you in Moga.
3: In Moga.

0: to spend 2 hours with you, and we really hope you enjoy a bit discovering more Eyes Collective. That is going to be, don't miss them, on the Saturday 30th of May at the after party of Moga Festival.
1: Yeah.
2: Thank you.
1: See you there.
2: See you there.
0: See you there.

0: Can you make feel? Can you make welcome? With a warm applause. With a warm 7 years. 7 years. The last time, right here.
1: Last time, right here.
0: The National Stadium.
1: National Stadium. National Stadium.
2: One, one, one, one, one.

Thank you.

was some kind of will. You could see the miles wiping, covering.

What we'll be speaking about today is one of my favorite subjects, the battle of sex as an animal act fucked up by your emotions. The human animal, of which so many of you are, struggles vainly in an attempt to control his natural animal instincts in order to be better able to fit into the norm of society. A contradiction in terms. Sometimes, however, due either to chemical or hormonal imbalance, a fist of facts, or just a plain good old flagrant disregard for the outdated and inhibitional so-called code of ethics, the thin line which separates the animal from the vegetable is obliterated, leaving them free to intoxicate their need for the lowest common denominator. The mating of brute ignorance and a sheer force of will enable them to meet and greet any danger, no matter how devastating the consequence, in order to fuel that necessary agitation which feeds their entire existence. Without this stimulating intoxicant, the banality of their boring and stupid, dull, miserable, good-for-nothing lives becomes too chronic and depressing, a constant to bear. Only through the threat of constant danger or the imprisonment of incomprehensible pain can they find a suitable distraction to veer them away from this dull reality which they try so desperately to escape. The reality that every stinking, boring, useless, unnecessary day of the rest of your miserable, goddamn, useless, stupid, and pathetic life is going to be spent struggling to survive and afford that rotten, useless, no good for nothing next day. To be able to afford the rent, the gas bills, the phone bills, the speeding tickets, to live by the rules, the regulations, the laws, to meet the curfews, the deadlines, to stand in the bread lines, the phone lines, the cons, the ripoffs, that's what we're talking about. The Lydia lunch lines, the bullshit rap, babe, you know all about it, that's why you're here.

calling on the telephone. I'm not just for a shot. So you want to put your mind. And I promise you get mine. Don't make this little call. Make your call.

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0: mad at me. 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

Yeah, coming again, Hollywood, 206 Sandman. 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Why don't you come up on this shit and kick

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All of his life. You bore my sins. You shed your blood for me to cleanse me. I receive you and your shed blood for the remission of my sins. Come into my heart. Save me now. Help me to be ready for your return. In

Take drugs. Take drugs.